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checking in from Desert Diamond Casino here in West Valley on 100.7 KSLX, the Valley's classic rock station. This is Karen, and I've been talking to people all afternoon. The place is packed right now. People are winning. I never win. I'm going to be honest. I never win when I come to a casino. I never win anything. Right now, I want you to win something. So I'm going to give you tickets to a very cool show, The Music of King Crimson, which is a band called Beat. Two former members of the band, including Adrian Belew, Steve Vai performs. This is going on next Wednesday at Celebrity Theater. So here's what I want to know. What is the luckiest thing that's ever happened to you? Because I'm curious. 480-470-KSLX. If it's just something about me. You know what I mean? I never get lucky. Good luck. All the students.

0: you getting lucky? That's what we're looking for. Who's getting lucky? 100.7 KSLX, the Valley's classic rock station, with these tickets to Beat, which is happening at Celebrity Theater. It's going to be a heck of a show, too. But the question is, since I'm sitting inside Desert Diamond Casino today in the West Valley, what's the luckiest you've ever gotten? What has happened? And Julie is on the phone from AJ. What happened?
1: I've won $10,500 on a 50-cent bet. 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
0: What is this Bull Blitz machine you speak of? I must find one now. Have fun at the show, Julia. 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

0: The Valley's classic rock station, 100.7 KSLX, and it was the music of Journey last Thursday night here at Desert Diamond Casino. Voyager was the tribute band, and I'm telling you guys, it was really good. Dude who did the Steve Perry vocals was off the rails. So I would say tonight's Dog and Butterfly concert will be just as good. It's the Legend Tribute Series. They're doing every Thursday here, and it looks like you can get in for free with your rewards card. And that's easy to sign up for, okay? So hang on, because I've got a classic rock long set just up ahead. Hopefully some more chances for you to tap on the track at the KSLX app. And Ozzy, we'll see you on the other side.
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16: And now the weather from Blue Sky Pest Control. Hello, Blue Sky. Goodbye, pests. Mostly clear this evening, overnight low 81. Sunny tomorrow, high 99. And that's Thursday's Valley weather.
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Def Leppard coming to Desert Diamond Arena next April. Tickets will go on sale next Friday. Stay locked for your chance because you know who's going to give them to you. And their music is on the way in this classic rock long set.

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0: 1, 2, 3, 4. That is the plan for Get the Lut Out tonight with songs from each of those albums. And it'll include one that was written about 30 minutes before Jimmy Page's daughter Scarlett was conceived. Are you following? Tap on each track for an entry for that front row ticket package to the KSLX 40th anniversary concert.
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1: An easy three entries right there for front row and backstage to the KSLX 40th anniversary concert. 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So 2-3-4 was our theme for Get the Let Out tonight with cuts off of each of those albums. 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A1 from day one. 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
19: And now the weather from Blue Sky Pest Control. Hello, Blue Sky. Goodbye, pests. Mostly clear this evening. Overnight low 81. Sunny tomorrow, high 99. And that's Thursday's Valley weather.
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2: Welcome back to Alice's Attic on October 8th. It's a big day in my world because my new memoir, Devil on My Shoulder, is out today. Believe it or not, I can still remember enough to write a book about my life, like that time I battled those aliens on Mars and saved the Earth. I'm sure that really happened. So, big hour of radio coming up. The Cooper Countdown takes us back to 1983. Then I've got a listener email, and we'll finish the hour off with some birthday bashes honoring a punk legend. But now, let's hear some music.
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1: It was October 8th, 1983. Microsoft Word made its debut. Martin Luther King Jr. Day became an official holiday. And I was taking a break to sober up. In fact, that was a year I did get sober. And the charts looked like this. Now, I won't remember any of these songs because I was insane. Starting off at number 5, Genesis, with a song that Phil Collins wrote about a prostitute. Mama. It's a horrible name for a prostitute. At number 4, Rainbow, with Ritchie Blackmore's final contribution, Street of Dreams. The number 3 slot goes to Heart, who continued their success into the 80s with How Can I Refuse? At number 2, The Motels, were a one-hit wonder with the song Suddenly Last Summer.

0: you really love us, you'll buy everything our sponsors tell you to. More Alice Cooper after this. Alice's Attic with Alice Cooper.
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1: Alice, I worry that my son will be tempted by drugs and alcohol. He's 16 and he started playing music and spending time rehearsing with his friends. He changed so quickly this past year, and I see that he's more angry now. He says that playing music helps him with his anger. I appreciate that he needs his privacy, but how can I know that he's making the right decisions? A concerned mother in Phoenix. I have a really good idea for you. Why don't you send him down to the Rock, Solid Rock? We have three locations, and everybody down there plays guitar, bass, drums in a very, very safe environment. You can be as hard rock as you want to. You might find your bass player and your drummer and everything. By the way, every 16-year-old is angry. Everyone. This is not new. Okay, this is not personal to you. It's about finding who you are, identity. It's I'm a boy, I'm a man kind of syndrome, what the song 18 talks about. Don't be so concerned about his anger. He'll get over that. All right? Be a concerned mother, though, all right? Because you're doing the right thing. Let him breathe a little bit, but yeah, let him know. Uncle Alice says drugs don't work. Okay? They just don't work. Well, if you want me to spy on your children, write to me at alice@alicesattic.com. I'll be right back with birthday bashes, so stay right there.
0: Alice Cooper will be right back with more insanity after this break.
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8: And now the weather from Blue Sky Pest Control. Hello, Blue Sky. Goodbye, pests. Mostly clear this evening. Overnight low 81. Sunny tomorrow, high 99. And that's Thursday's Valley weather.
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11: Good things come to those who wait. 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

Birthday Bashes with Alice are on the way. Now, back to The Rock. It's Alice's Attic with Alice Cooper.

0: Do you share a birthday with Nikki Six, Elvis, Britney Spears, or Bono? Well, you're about to find out, because Alice Cooper's going to invite you to blow out the candles for some festive celebrity birthday bashes.
1: It's a big day for birthdays. The following people are celebrating today. Born Identity actor Matt Damon, SNL actor Chevy Chase, Alien actress Sigourney Weaver, pop star Bruno Mars, Goosebumps author R.L. Stine, and although he died back in 2004, Johnny Ramone was born on this day in 1948. So here's something in honor of Johnny. I want to be sedated.

0: Someone has to pay for this travesty. Back with more Alice Cooper next. Alice's Attic with Alice Cooper.
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13: When you turn on the radio, you should find someone there who's a pal, a buddy, a BFF. What you don't expect is for your very own late night pal to be a member of the Rock and Roll Hall of Fame. But then again, this ain't your average rock and roll rodeo. Confide in him now, and you shall be rewarded. It's Alice's Attic with Alice Cooper.
14: It's Alice Cooper coming to you from the most famous attic in the radio, Alice's Attic. I promise you don't want to know what's going on in Howard Stern's attic. So we've got lots of fun coming up this hour. Movie Music Madness from one of the most infamous scenes in the early 80s. A Tale from the Attic about driving around L.A. with a legend. And rock trivia from The Boss. So let's get to it.
0: Alice's Attic with Alice Cooper.

Movie Music Madness with Alice is minutes away. And now, it's more rock. It's Alice's Attic with Alice Cooper.

0: Music Madness, starring the one and only Alice Cooper.
1: In 1982, the film Fast Times at Ridgemont High was a Cameron Crowe screenplay, adapted from his own book. The movie launched Sean Penn, and it contains the most culturally enduring music moment in any film of its decade. Judge Reinhold is standing in the bathroom, having a fantasy about Phoebe Cates, walking out of the swimming pool in a red bikini while moving in stereo by the Cars plays off. Of course, it's in slow motion. The Cars themselves said the placement changed the trajectory of the song. Phoebe Cates was initially reluctant to shoot the scene because she was concerned that neighbors might be watching from surrounding rooftops during the shoot, which took place in the house in L.A. So, here's Moving in Stereo from Fast Times at Ridgemont High.

0: We'll be back with more Alice Cooper next. Alice's Attic with Alice Cooper.
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0: sifting through the dusty mess of memories and cobwebs inside the mind of a rock icon.
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0: This is Tales from the Attic.
2: Tonight's tale takes us to the Hollywood Hills in the late 60s with the one and only Jim Morrison. The Alice Cooper band had moved from Phoenix to L.A. We were broke, struggling, playing shows for almost nobody, and the Doors were the biggest band in L.A. Jim was the ultimate figure of the city. So when he asked you to take a drive with him, you do it. This particular drive ended in a very strange way, as you'd expect from Jim. It's a convertible. We're driving, and I'm talking, and the next thing I know, there's no Jim. He jumped out of the car and rolled down the hill. We stopped the car, went, pulled him up, got him back in the car, and said, "What are you doing?" And he says, "I always wanted to do that." And I went, "Fair enough." Well, if you're jumping out of your car right now, drop me a line at alice@alicesattic.com. Rock trivia is coming right up after this quick break, so stay right there.
0: Alice will be right back.
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1: Where is the real Cadillac Ranch from Springsteen's song? The real ranch is in Amarillo, Texas. It's a public art piece featuring 10 vintage Cadillacs from 1949 to 1963, buried hood first in the ground by a San Francisco art collective called the Ant Farm. It was funded by a Texas billionaire who wanted public art that would baffle the locals. Springsteen used Cadillac Ranch as the idea of a graveyard. So let's hear it.

0: There's more Alice Cooper coming sooner than later. Alice's Attic with Alice Cooper.
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14: 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Unless, of course, the game is rock, paper, scissors. Then you can count on our faithful host to choose rock every single time. He's got his microphone on, and his leathers are just back from the cleaners. It's Alice's Attic with Alice Cooper.
15: It's the only man on the radio who is friends with Salvador Dali, Groucho Marx, and John Lennon at the same time. I'd like to think that I have a diverse set of friends. So, lots coming up this hour. You got to love the 80s. with a band that struggled for 10 years on the Sunset Strip before being noticed. Then Hey Stupid, featuring the world's dumbest humans. And I'll test your Patti Smith knowledge on rock trivia. But now, let's hear some rock.
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1: 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And we're doing more rock now. It's Alice's Attic with Alice Cooper.

0: The scent of Aquanet, the silky smooth feel of spandex, and a cassette cranked up on the Alpine in your Trans Am. 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
2: Great White formed in L.A. in 1977, but it wasn't before a decade of hard work on the Sunset Strip that they broke through commercially. Their sound was so specific from the beginning, harder and blues-influenced than most, closer to early Aerosmith and Zeppelin than to the polished pop metal that was dominating the Strip by the mid-1980s. Their debut album came out in 1984, and nobody noticed. Their second, Shot in the Dark, came out in 1986, and once again, nobody noticed. Then in 1987, Once Bitten hit at the right moment with a cover of Ian Hunter's classic and singles like Rock Me. They finally became a national name. So here's Rock Me from Great White.

0: by Alice's Attic with Alice Cooper.
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Tales of the strange and dumb coming up on Hey Stupid with Alice. And The Rock rolls on right now. Alice's Attic with Alice Cooper.

0: are the limits of human knowledge?
1: Come on and dare to be stupid. We're all waiting for you. 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
4: First up, a burglar in Boston broke into a home in the middle of the night, stopped to take a relaxing bath, used the homeowner's expensive bath bombs, and then fell fast asleep in the tub until the police woke him up. At least he was clean. Next up, an 80-year-old woman in Japan fell for an online scammer pretending to be a stranded astronaut. The fraudster convinced her that his spaceship had been attacked in orbit, and he urgently needed cash to purchase oxygen, prompting her to wire him roughly $6,000 to save his life. That's one of the dumbest scams I've ever heard. And finally, a Dutch snack food brand made headlines after rolling out a retro tortilla chip specifically engineered to mimic the sensation of licking a 9-volt battery. The chip contains heavy doses of citric acid and sodium bicarbonate to give the consumers a self-inflicted chemical zapping experience. What kind of dip would you do with that? Well, after this break, I've got some rock trivia, so stay tuned.
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1: Which song did Bruce Springsteen abandon until he heard Patti Smith had finished writing it? Because the Night. Springsteen started writing it during Darkness on the Edge of Town sessions, but couldn't finish the verses. Jimmy Iovine, who was engineering Springsteen's sessions and producing an album with Patti at the same time, passed a cassette of the unfinished demo to Smith. She wrote the verse in one night, and Springsteen said the song wasn't great until she finished it. So let's hear it. Take me.

0: up next. Alice's Attic with Alice Cooper.
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0: You're inside Alice's Attic. Your sagacious host could truly benefit from having a yard sale. Who wouldn't be interested in used straitjackets, top hats, guillotines, and leather pants? There's even a lava lamp from his first L.A. apartment. But amongst the flotsam and jetsam of an extraordinarily interesting life are the tantalizing tales that only a Rock and Roll Hall of Famer could deliver. So sit back and enjoy another hour of rock and talk with Alice Cooper.
6: It's Alice Cooper here to make you feel good at night. Who needs drugs and pills and alcohol when you have me rambling away on the radio? So we've got lots coming up this hour. A live and kicking tune from a little side project I have with Johnny Depp and Joe Perry, plus lots of freaky facts and rock trivia from Guns N' Roses. But now, how about this?
0: Alice's Attic with Alice Cooper.

0: Alice's Attic with Alice Cooper and another taste of Live and Kicking.
1: In July of 2018, I took to the stage with Johnny Depp, Joe Perry, and Tommy Henriksen for a live set at the world-famous Montreux Jazz Festival. It was founded in 1967 on the shores of Lake Geneva with inaugural performances by Miles Davis, Ray Charles, Carlos Santana, Nina Simone, David Bowie, Ella Fitzgerald, and Aretha Franklin. It infamously burned down during the Frank Zappa concert in 1971, which gave Deep Purple the inspiration for Smoke on the Water. So we decided to record that show for a possible live album, and boy, did we end up with a killer album. So here's a Doors medley that we did as the Hollywood Vampires, 5-1 and Break On Through, live from Montreux.

0: Hey, Alice needs a little bathroom break once in a while.
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0: More of Alice's Attic with Alice Cooper coming up.
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1: Let's get to the learning. Here we go. Mercury is the only metallic element that stays completely liquid at normal room temperature, which is why it is used in thermometers and swordfish. The average car will spend 95% of its life parked. The super yacht Radiant features a specialized sonic gun that emit ear-bursting sound waves to repel pirates. That's pretty cool. The internet consumes so much energy that if it were a country, it would rank in the top five globally for electricity consumption. And finally, Leo Fender, the iconic inventor of the Fender Telecaster and Stratocaster, never actually learned how to play his guitar. He was an electronics repairman and had to bring in local guitarists to test his prototypes. Well, it's time for a break while you think about all of that, but I'll be right back with more rock trivia after this.
0: What? You think radio this brilliant is free? We'll be back with more amazing Alice Cooper after the break.
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1: Which Guns N' Roses song was written by Slash, Duff McKagan, and Steven Adler for their pre-GNR band Road Crew? The song was Rocket Queen. Axl did, however, write the lyrics for the song. He wrote them in honor of a girl named Barbie von Grief, who was starting a band called Rocket Queen. She had kept him alive during the dark period of his life. So let's check it out, Guns N' Roses, Rocket Queen.

0: Unlike Elvis, Alice Cooper has not left the building. 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
1: It's the world's most beloved entertainer, Alice Cooper, back with you on the air. Hey, I didn't make that up. Rolling Stone actually called me those words once. And who can argue with Rolling Stone? Anyway, we've got loads coming up this hour. An attic classic from a band that never set foot on the bayou. Then a listener email. And finally, some rock trivia on some damn Yankees. But first, here's some music.
0: Alice's Attic with Alice Cooper.

0: Alice's Attic with Alice Cooper presents another Attic Classic.
1: The year 1969 was a massive year for CCR. They released Bayou Country in January, Green River in August, and Willie and the Poor Boys following in October. Three studio albums in 10 months. No modern band does this, and if they could, the label wouldn't let them. John Fogerty's explanation for the pace was that if they ever were off the charts, then they would be forgotten. It worked because each of the 1969 albums charted higher than the one before, with Green River becoming their first to reach number one. And a side note, Green River was the name of a lime-flavored soda from Fogerty's childhood in El Cerrito, California. Yeah, no, not the Bayou. California. So let's hear Green River from CCR.

0: Alice Cooper is coming up next.
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1: Hey, Alice, what's the most surprising thing about yourself that people might not know? I didn't realize you were so into golf. I just can't imagine that. But you never really know someone. Yours truly, Karen. Well, I'm not only a golfer. I have 6 hole-in-ones, 3 double eagles. My lowest score is 65. And there was a point when I considered going pro, only if I could wear my stage outfit on TV. But I'm also in the Knife Throwing Hall of Fame. I throw knives, and I'm deadly accurate with them. I am a ninja. Well, if you know everything there is to know about me, drop me a line at alice@aliceisattic.com. Another thing, we had our family genealogy traced back. Lafayette was my 7th cousin. And John Wayne was related to. So, don't move unless you're going to throw up.
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0: Alice Cooper has some rock trivia for you. Go for it, Alice.
1: Why did Damn Yankees break up in 1992? Because their label paid them to not make an album. When grunge bands were the big thing, the new bosses at Warner Brothers had no interest in hard rock bands. Jack Blades described what happened. The new regime came in, and they didn't want to do anything with that style of music. In fact, they paid Damn Yankees $1 million not to do another record. We're like, really? Okay, we'll just take the check. We got paid one time from Pepsi not to use the phrase, the choice of a new generation. And I started realizing if we could just get every company to pay us for not promoting them, because my image was so bad. So let's hear some Damn Yankees. It's Where You Going Now.

0: And that concludes another magical and memorable edition of Alice's Attic. Alice Cooper returns tomorrow. Same time, same channel, boys and ghouls.
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0: 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I'm Heather. 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

Stevie Nicks in a classic rock long set with Edge of 17. Now, that's a song title that Stevie says was influenced by Tom Petty's first wife, Jane. Stevie had asked Jane when she had met Tom, and she said at the age of 17. Stevie heard Edge, not age, but that's a North Florida accent thing. I'm the only other person you know with a North Florida accent, and I hide it from you pretty well. Breakdown,

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0: Behind Blue Eyes, Who on 100.7 KSLX. I'm Heather. Got another classic rock long set on the way. Going to throw in two artists that you can tap the track on and grab entries for the front row seats at the KSLX 40th anniversary show. 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
3: 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To enter text message contests, listeners will be asked to use a text messaging-enabled wireless device to text a specified keyword to a specified 5-digit number. A confirmation text validating the entry into the sweepstakes will follow. 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Unless otherwise indicated, there is a limit of one entry per contest per person and one winner per household. Webcasts are on a delayed basis, which may affect a webcast listener's ability to participate in any contest. Station will not accept collect calls. Station is not responsible for problems accessing the station website and social media pages, problems sending a text, telephone line unavailability, busy signals, operator interference, and technical or atmospheric conditions that disrupt the completion of an entry or phone call. The criteria and process for selecting winners, the number of winners, the specified prizes to be awarded, and the values of prizes will typically be stated on our website. This information may be periodically included in on-air promotions and on our respective social media pages. Unless otherwise stated, winners will be notified by email or phone. Odds of winning will be dependent upon the number of eligible entries received. The winner is responsible for all income taxes due as a result of accepting a prize, and an IRS Form 1099 may be submitted to applicable taxing authorities. Unless otherwise stated, each winner must claim the prize in person. The prize must be claimed at the KSLX studios during normal business hours within 10 days from the day the prize is won. Failure to meet this deadline shall be deemed forfeiture of the right to claim the prize. Individuals must be 18 years or older at time of entry and be legal residents of Arizona to be eligible to participate in KSLX contests unless otherwise specified. Winners may only win one prize within a 30-day period. Contest deadlines will typically be stated on the station website and may be periodically included in on-air promotions. 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By entering, each contestant agrees to comply with all rules governing the sweepstakes or contest. 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

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Coming up on this morning's 10 at 10, right after the Dave and Mahoney Show, LP has 10 songs for you from 1983, including one from Def Leppard. Just as a

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8: And now the weather from Blue Sky Pest Control. Hello, Blue Sky. Goodbye, pests. Sunny, today's high 100. Partly cloudy this evening. Overnight low 80. And that's Friday's Valley weather.
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21: The late night cheese is coming for you. Do you eat a lot of cheese late at night, Mahoney? Because I feel like you'd be the one that would be the most
22: Dave,
21: prone
22: cheese
21: to
22: in the morning, thing. Cheese in the afternoon, and cheese after dinner time is cheese that I like in my life.
21: I will say,
22: at any given time.
21: When it comes...
23: That was not... Hold on, Dave. Yeah. Wait a second. You did the Bagel Bites theme so wrong. That could not have been any more wrong. Cheese in the morning, cheese in the evening, cheese at supper time. When you want to eat cheese...
22: You can eat cheese anytime.
24: Yeah, but I didn't want to get sued by Bagel Bites.
23: Oh, so yeah, that's what it
21: was. Yeah. So you decided to put a spin
24: on it.
21: That
24: was original.
22: Or a fromage if we're talking about cheese.
21: Do you guys eat a lot of string cheese?
23: Because
22: Absolutely not. Absolutely. That cheese, string.
23: Absolutely.
22: The lowest tier of cheese.
21: How dare you? First off, string cheese is a delight. Secondly, as a dad of four little kids, there's always string cheese in the fridge.
23: Anyone who defends string cheese, you don't have to say.
22: I'm calling CPS.
23: Father. We already know.
22: Cheese Protective Services on your children.
21: What? Am I the only one that likes string cheese?
22: Yeah, string
23: you
22: cheese.
23: You were eating that pre-children.
21: Yeah. Sure. I've always loved string cheese. I will say it was not as readily available. I would never buy string cheese necessarily for myself on a grocery run, but anytime the string cheese is available, how dare you? Don't you be over here besmirching string cheese. It's a staple.
22: You're a string cheese stan.
21: Yes. Who doesn't love string cheese?
22: I don't, because it's just like, it's mid. There's so many better cheeses that you can stack. And even American Kraft singles
23: are better.
22: I'm an adult.
23: I'll just go get some, like, burrata. The way better cheese.
21: You know what?
23: I'll make myself a nice charcuterie.
21: I know what it is. You guys just don't know how to properly string the cheese.
22: I've stringed plenty of cheese. You know what I'm saying?
21: In order for it to, because it has that light texture.
23: No, man.
21: Or sometimes if you want to get hard, you
23: have
21: a big old.
22: Tastes like rubber.
23: I just don't.
21: You guys are
23: like
21: string cheese.
22: If you're buying the stuff from Costco or the grocery store, it's just not good, man. It's just really not.
23: So what are we talking about cheese for?
21: Well,
23: are we just chatting about cheese?
21: Cheese.
22: A little cheese chat.
21: A little cheese chat. Cheese late at night, I guess, is bad for you, even though I will say cheese is an elite snack any time of the day, you pointed out.
22: If cheese late at night is bad for you, I don't care what's good for me at that point. Everything's killing me.
21: It can be linked to nightmares. So if you're having bad dreams, it's because of the cheese.
23: The cheese.
21: The cheese.
23: Ooh, it's Gouda.
21: Mozzarella.
23: Monster.
22: Okay.
23: I can't think of any more cheeses. Can you? Havarti. No, that doesn't work.
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9: And now the weather from Blue Sky Pest Control. Hello, Blue Sky. Goodbye, pests. Sunny, today's high 100. Partly cloudy this evening. Overnight low 80. And that's Friday's valley weather.
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20: You know, Audrey, I do not appreciate how you have been scoffing at Mahoney and I because we are real-life heroes, and should it be necessary to land a full-size aircraft in case of an emergency, we absolutely...
21: We have saved someone's life before, too.
20: Absolutely,
21: you forget that, like, we saved an old woman who was dying.
20: Yeah. And you don't seem to appreciate these things.
22: And being drunk on a cruise ship and saving an old woman dying is the same.
20: We can even do it while drunk.
22: I was landing a plane.
21: Three bottles of rosé deep and did my part.
20: Who drinks three bottles of rosé?
21: It was a time, Dave. It was a moment in time. It was like 2016. Yeah. Rosé was like Wu-Tang and rosé was a thing. Like
20: you also got the all-you-can-drink package and wanted to make a real point that you were going to drink all of that.
21: Yes. Yes, I was.
22: And he's fibbing right now. You, Dave, were the one who flung into action. Mahoney has told the story and said he was like, what is going on?
21: I saved the kids.
20: The point is, we can save a
21: years
20: life.
21: Of trauma.
20: We can land a plane, and this guy has another question for us.
23: It's like every man right now is trying so hard to prove they're a man, like with this landing a plane nonsense. You were also talking about, or not that long ago, being able to fight a gorilla, or Mahoney said he could take down a bear. Well, think about this. There are 49 million kangaroos in Australia and only 3-some million people in Puerto Rico, which means if the kangaroos were to invade Puerto Rico, each person would have to fight 14 kangaroos
22: That's
23: each.
22: That's a lot of kangaroos.
23: How do you think you'd stack up?
24: Message
21: First off, have you ever fought somebody from Puerto Rico? Like, they could take out at least 75 kangaroos single-handedly.
20: Kangaroos don't stand a chance.
21: Love Puerto Rico. One of my favorite places to cruise. Second of all, just depends upon if we're talking male or female kangaroos.
20: Oh, you're saying that you can beat up a bunch of bitch kangaroos?
21: No, the males, because I would go straight for the nuts.
20: Oh,
21: I'm punching kangaroos straight in their nuts.
20: Yeah.
21: Like I'm uppercutting roo nuts.
22: Honey, I know right now you think you can fight a kangaroo. I think there's more odds of you landing a plane, my guy. Like, there's just no way you can fight a kangaroo. I will now say, yes, you can.
21: Do you not
22: you
21: see that
22: absolutely
21: guy?
22: Land a plane.
21: You see that bitch-ass kangaroo that got jabbed on the internet after taking a dog, and he just stood there, took it like a punk? Like, I'm not doing that. I'm fighting. Like, I'm biting. Like, I'm scratching. I'm clawing. I'm doing all the things. Like, you don't see people forget that we are animals.
22: But
21: like,
22: that
21: humans
22: guy was
21: are
22: like
21: animals.
22: A hiker. You've gone soft, dude. You don't even exist in the world anymore.
21: I could, though.
22: No, you have soft
21: You back
22: hands.
21: Me into a corner. I'm biting stuff.
20: I feel like I'm biting
21: all the soft parts.
20: I would come prepared and just bring a bunch of change and throw it in their little purse, weigh them down.
21: You got to think outside the box, man. Like, literally. Like, eyes, all...
20: You
21: all
20: don't think outside the box at all. You're always like, I'm going for the nuts.
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1: The way that I feel about, you know, like relationships and what I bring to the table, all I can really do is provide. And so if I drop the bag on that, what the hell else do I have to offer?
2: Tiny penis.
0: Dave and Mahoney.
2: I've got a great McDonald's near me. It's run by people who care. Good-looking people working at that McDonald's, and they're McCrispy strips.
3: Hot as hell.
4: So what I just heard and is crispy. If you are ugly, you produce bad McCrispy strips.
2: Yes. I don't know, man.
0: Dave and Mahoney.
1: And he was hiding out in the cemetery, and there was people that were coming to pay their respects at different...
2: As you do, as you because do. It's a cemetery.
1: And he was hiding in the distance going...
0: This is Dave and Mahoney.
1: Hello, friends, and thank you for joining us on this Friday. Got some good news and some bad news to kick things off today. What would you like first there, Mahoney?
2: Dave, why don't we start off today's show with some bad news.
1: Yeah, some bad news. Audrey's not here yet. Well, I'll let her explain. She left us a voicemail.
2: Oh, okay.
5: Hey, guys. It's Audrey. I'm just calling to let you know that I have to turn around. I have to turn right back around. And I don't know if anybody's ever done this before, whenever you leave and you can't remember. Oh, God, did I close the garage door? Did I turn off my hair straightener? Yeah, that was me this morning. I literally have to turn around because I can't remember if I let the dogs inside or not. So that's cool. Yeah, going to be late. My bad about that. But we can all, you know, life is content. We can all, you know, rally around the times. Where I've not been alone in this, right? Right? We've all done this before. I mean, maybe not with pets, maybe like a garage door.
6: Message deleted.
2: So, my wife has a fear of the garage door being open or not have fully closed or bounced back open somehow.
1: But you've got 22 cameras outside of your house. So you know.
2: I've got 16 outside the house. Okay. And I've got 6 inside the house.
1: All right.
2: 2 of which in the garage, specifically to see if the garage door is down. The other...
1: Now, let me ask you this, because this is important. Do you have an automatic garage door opener or closer where you can close it remotely?
2: Do.
1: So you're good.
2: So
1: you have figured out one of life's great challenges of, did I close the garage door? Now you know the answer. Now you can close it.
2: So
1: what a hack.
2: Another thing you and I don't experience, Dave, the hair straightening, because, you know, we're just natural.
1: Our hair is naturally.
2: And we don't need the Brazilian blowout or any.
1: Well, easy.
2: But, you know, I'm sure your wife has had those moments where she's wondered if she's left the hair straightener on, like we just heard Audrey. My wife, every day, even though we've gone nowhere.
1: You know what? Do you have a hack for that?
2: Yes, I do.
1: What is it?
2: I have a outlet that you can turn on.
1: Like an Alexa plug or something like that?
2: Yes,
1: a remote control? There you go,
2: it's
1: boy.
2: It's a Philips Hue one.
1: Look at you go. Look at you.
2: This is like, I'm not like trying to solve any problems other than like turning around and going back to the house once we've left.
1: That's you don't the only... leave the house, but if you do,
2: if
1: you are ready. Nice. Okay, some good news today as well. Talk about being in the right place at the right time. 3 Ohio lifeguards. There were 2 of them that are siblings and then another one. They were starting their shift.
2: Mm-hmm.
1: Just random day.
2: Yep.
1: Going to a municipal pool where they do their lifeguarding. And all of a sudden, they hear screams in the distance. And they found a woman that was drowning in the nearby river.
2: Oh, my God.
1: So when I say the right place at the right time, this woman who is a mother, her 7-year-old son was submerged. She finds her 7-year-old son, dives in after him, and it's just too much for her.
2: Right.
1: And so she's screaming. It just so happens there are 3 lifeguards that are walking within earshot that are able to hear her. They all go running over. They dive in. This poor little boy, 7 years old, unconscious from the water. They start performing CPR, revive him before the responders show up. The mom and the son are expected to fully recover.
2: Wow.
1: And again, this lifeguard talks about just being in the right place at the right time for the life-saving outcome. But wow, what a story that is.
2: Audrey put this story in prep by chance, because to me this has shades of like, I'm gonna be late to work and my boss better not be a dick.
1: Right. Yeah. Let's go to the dogs on this. Yeah, not the case. No,
2: if you didn't perform CPR, you gotta be here when we crack these mics.

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3: 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The slowdown has begun on the I-10 Papago Freeway eastbound. About an 8-minute delay on the Papago eastbound between 99th Avenue and 19th Avenue. 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
13: And now the weather from Blue Sky Pest Control. Hello, Blue Sky. Goodbye, pests. Sunny, today's high 100, partly cloudy this evening, overnight low 80, and that's Friday's Valley weather.
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1: There is some serious drama that has developed in the last couple of hours, and I'm going to have a hard time talking about this
2: because
1: we were just discussing the importance of everyone having their unofficial official parking spot here at the radio station. We just talked about this.
2: I parked in my spot today. Audrey, did you park in your spot?
3: No, I'm one down.
2: Oh, I'm sorry to hear that.
1: Well,
2: is your day feel off because of that?
3: No, actually, it's completely unaffected. But this isn't, I guess, about me. Dave is trying to, you know, middle child us all right now and make it about him. What's going on in your life, bud?
1: This is a pretty big problem, Audrey. I don't appreciate you minimizing it. Pull into the parking lot today, and somebody is in my spot, okay?
3: So your day is completely rattled.
1: Yeah, I show up early in the morning, like I do every day, and my spot is always ready for me.
2: Wide open.
1: Available, wide open, willing.
2: Ready to receive your...
1: Welcome me in with loving arms. Not today.
3: Interesting.
1: And then I figure out, this is not just a happenstance that somebody has parked in my spot. This was a deliberate hit.
2: Well, you weren't talking...
3: Why is it this
1: hard? Tell us what you heard, Audrey.
3: Well, I was leaving work, and we have some of the sweet promo girls who were chatting in the two parking spots next to me. And I overheard them going, man, they really were talking quite a long time, but I needed to quickly park, so I just pulled it. I went ahead and pulled in.
2: And that's all I heard. They were talking for a long time?
3: You two were talking for a long time.
2: So wait, they were talking about me and Dave talking for a long time?
3: They were watching us.
2: They were spying on us? They were espionage?
1: That's right.
3: Yes.
1: And they were talking about how... They were waiting for us to leave so they could deliberately park in my spot.
3: Deliberately feels a little dramatic.
1: Why were they waiting for me to leave so they could park in my spot?
3: Like, you know, that's a great parking spot.
1: That's why it's mine.
2: But
3: until you're ready to go.
2: You're saying, though, but their cars are here, but they're not here.
3: Correct. So I don't know where they went. They're gone.
2: Oh, so they're just going to park.
1: I think that we have some more inside information. A well-known spy for the show.
3: So
1: knows that they went out of town and left their cars in that spot.
3: Correct. Did.
2: But
1: so
2: that feels like a direct attack to me, Audrey, knowing that you're not even going to be really using that spot. You're just taking up space to prevent Dave from using his
1: official, unofficial spot.
3: You're home away from home. Mahoney's paranoia to seep in.
1: This is not paranoia.
2: We talked about this a couple days ago, and a couple days later, it happens.
1: What do you already know? Somebody has taken my spot. It seems very deliberate.
3: Not everyone is out to get you,
1: They are out to get us.
3: Do you know this?
2: I feel like we need to call a tow company.
3: No, you don't.
2: Do we have any friends who are tow truck drivers?
1: We absolutely do.
2: Yeah, we got a pack of cold dogs with your name on it.
1: That's right.
3: You are miserable. If you guys tow those two girls, you will be the worst people ever. Let them just be.
1: I would rather you steal one of my children than my parking spot.
0: It's the Dave and Mahoney Show.

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1: Or hit us up on our socials at Dave and Mahoney.
2: Gail on the phone today. Hello, Gail.
3: Hey, Dave, I get the parking spot. I have a spot at work that I like.
2: Yeah.
3: And somebody takes it.
2: And that's your spot. It's, even though it may be unofficial, it's official. That is your spot. Everyone parks in the same spot every day. Right, don't come in here upsetting the course of the universe.
4: Here's Dave just talking over this poor woman trying to just explain to you one thing.
2: You're doing it right now.
5: Talking over Gail.
4: Well, Gail needs to shut the f*** up.
2: How dare you? Gail is a hero.
4: Just kidding, Gail.
3: What do you need to do, Dave? You need to put a note on their car and say, thank you for being so petty. When they take your parking spot.
2: I would do that, but I've actually already smashed out all their windows.
4: No, you didn't. You're such a drama queen.
5: I think we get signs made. I think we go get, we got some friends who could do some aluminum manufacturing.
2: Uh-huh.
5: And we get official Dave Mahoney parking space signs for our parking lot.
2: You know what? Good call, Mahoney. That's right.
5: Audrey, don't
3: you
5: get
3: go,
5: one.
3: Dave.
2: Thank you, Gail.
3: I'm right with you.
5: We'll get Gail one, too.
3: Bye.
2: Ray is joining us today with a comment on the parking and how I have been assaulted. Hello, Ray.
6: Well, good morning, folks. First, I don't believe you've been assaulted, Dave. I think, you know, you're just being a little ridiculous about this. But secondly,
2: how dare you?
6: It was not very kind of you to throw Megan under the bus like that.
4: That's her peers.
6: She's a secret spy, you know. And
5: she
6: now,
5: knows where her checks are cashed.
2: Yeah, that's right. How dare you, Ray? I thought you would be an ally, and here
5: Ray,
2: you
5: let
2: are.
5: Let me ask you this, Ray. You retired?
6: Not yet.
2: Well, then you should know better.
5: Yeah, man. This sounds like the talk of a retired man who doesn't have to deal with parking on a daily on a daily basis.
2: I bet you double park in other people's spots all the time. That's the sort of person you are, Ray.
6: Every chance I can get.
2: Thank you for the call. John is on the line. What's
7: Hello.
2: Up, John?
7: Hey, that's how you do it. Your parking situation?
2: Yeah,
7: take
2: it's
7: your
2: terrible.
7: Car and double park right behind their car like a limousine long ways.
2: Just block them in.
7: Block them in. Leave your car there and let Dave give you a ride home.
2: They're like, who pooped on my hood?
7: Yeah, I'm married to a New Yorker from Long Island. She's like, in New York, you get double park, triple park. I say, well, if that was me in New York, I'd be buying a car every month because I'd be smashing people's out of the way.
2: Thanks for the call,
4: okay,
2: John.
4: But I need everyone to understand that we just have a parking lot. This doesn't say Dave Ferris parking spot.
5: Yet.
4: It's just a parking lot.
5: Wait until our next contract negotiation.
2: Right. That's all I ask for.
5: What it's all going to come down to.
2: I'll take a 30% pay cut just for my own parking spot.
4: You are so drama.
2: Gabe, who is a repo man, is on the line. Hello, Gabe.
8: Hello, how are you?
2: I'm good.
4: You don't just get to repo just because.
5: Yeah, we're stealing those cars.
4: No, just because you're a repo man, you're not like the Grim Reaper of cars.
2: Yes,
4: you're
2: you have you never seen Gabe has superpowers,
4: no,
2: and we
4: you
2: are
4: don't.
2: Giving this
4: they
2: man
4: pay their car notes.
5: Have you ever seen Lizard Lick Towing? Man, that's what we want to pull right here. Some roundhouse kicks.
2: That's right. I want Gabe out here doing karate on these chicks.
8: That's all scripted. It's way better than that.
2: In real life?
8: I've already repoed three cars today. And I've
2: today?
4: The worst. You're the worst.
5: This man is efficient and a hard worker.
2: He's the worst unless he's on our team, which he is. What up, Gabe?
4: These are nice women. These are nice ladies with cats to take care of.
5: You know what this means? We got to get Audrey's car repoed, too.
2: That's right, yeah.
4: Yeah, take it.
2: Take down the whole syndicate.
8: She parked in the wrong spot. I could move her car, and she'd never even know we moved it without any damage.
2: Gabe is a real one.
5: You're
2: we
5: hired,
2: appreciate
5: brother.
2: You, brother.
4: Dave.
5: Yeah.
8: All righty. You guys rock.
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0: 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Prepare for slow and go on the 51 northbound. We have a crash on the 51 northbound near Bethany Home Road. 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
24: And now the weather from Blue Sky Pest Control. Hello, Blue Sky. Goodbye, pests. Sunny, today's high 100. Partly cloudy this evening, overnight low 80. And that's Friday's Valley weather.
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0: 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Got opinions? Got nothing better to do? 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
1: So the other day, somebody was wondering which of us is the most ratchet when it comes to the interior of our vehicle. Mm-hmm. And it was revealed that, Mahoney, it's probably a tie between you and I.
2: No, it's definitely just you.
1: Well, now it's just me, but previously it was you with all the...
2: Yeah, in my single days.
1: You were not single.
2: Basically single. I wasn't married.
1: Oh, really? I think your wife may have a different take on
2: it. That's okay. You're not... there were no stakes in that, you know, until you put a ring on it. She put a ring on it now.
3: She did.
2: Yeah.
1: Well, it turns out that having a disgusting car could actually benefit you.
4: Hey, guys. I was just listening to your show. Enjoy listening. But anyway, y'all were talking about junk in your car. Man, let me tell you what. I used to have this 1980 Toyota Celica that the back seat and the floorboard were level with each other because of so much junk. Got pulled over by a cop one time, and he's wanting to search my car. And I said, go for it, because I know I ain't got nothing illegal in here. He said, man, you got so much in here, I ain't got time to search this sumbitch and turn around and let me loose.
5: Message deleted.
1: That's the way to do it. If you're like a drug mule, just hide it underneath a whole bunch of Arby's bags.
2: Yeah,
1: you'll
2: but
1: be fine.
2: You hope you run into an impatient cop. But there's other cops who are like, "This, I got all day. I'm going to search everything." They actually make, I don't know if you've seen these before, they make trash blankets. So they're basically like throw blankets that look like that have like all this like chaotic trash attached to them. So like if you've got a purse or you've got video equipment in your car, you put it in there and it just basically looks like there's just a ton of trash in your backseat, not like, you know, something worth of value. And then you could just pull it straight off and grab whatever you need.
1: I would mock that. But back when I was in college, we lived in basically a flop house.
2: Yeah.
1: And I bought a new grill because I was really excited that. Be the guy who had the grill that, you know, for football games and everything else. But I didn't trust leaving it outside of my house. So this brand new grill that I had back behind my house every night, I would cover with this old rug and then put a trash can in front of it and basically do that same sort of concept.
3: Why don't you just bring it inside?
1: Because that was too much work.
3: More than putting a rug and a grill and the neighbor's dog.
1: It wasn't a big
2: house.
1: He's
2: got a grease trap that he hasn't cleaned ever.
1: Ever.
3: Do you think the house is cleaner than the grill?
1: Not really, no.
6: Dave and Mahoney. It's the Dave and Mahoney Show.

0: toothpick from their mouth when taking a wedding photo. 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Redneck Report.
1: On Dave and Mahoney.
2: To kick off today's Redneck Report, it's a story about the man holding us down. This guy was just working. He was out here driving a bus for his area transit.
3: Hardworking individual.
2: Yeah, he doing can't a job. Even take a break, is what they're telling him. So he was actually like one of those minibus that you see driving around. And I
3: like
2: guess he's
3: short,
2: like,
3: a short bus?
2: Kind of. But it's, yeah, it's for different transit purposes.
3: Okay.
2: And they offer low-cost scheduled minibus rides to county residents. And the guy, I guess, was like wearing like his work vest when he was just taking a little break.
3: As you do.
2: And he maybe went to a strip club to take his break.
3: I'm not mad at that.
4: What? Let this man free.
5: I'm sorry. I thought this was America.
4: Absolutely agree.
6: So was he drunk driving the short bus around?
2: No,
6: he
2: no.
6: just went to a strip club?
2: Yeah.
6: For his break?
2: They say that he violated his professional conduct standards.
4: Oh, blah, blah, blah. If this man wants to take his lunch and get some chicken wings from a strip club,
6: they
4: let that man get some chicken
6: buffet,
4: wings from a strip.
6: Man. Yes. Like you ever had a pizza buffet from a strip club? If you haven't, you haven't lived.
2: I guess it wasn't like technically a scheduled break because there's like residents that were complaining they couldn't book rides during that time.
4: Oh, so, I'll defend him.
6: You know, he'll make it there eventually, and things will happen. It's just, you know, this is what happens
4: late.
6: When you depend upon public transportation. Sometimes it just takes a little bit longer.
2: Lap dances don't last very long. It's
6: That's
2: not
6: right.
2: Even a full song.
6: Those are truncated songs,
2: are.
6: Man. Like
2: sure
6: you're saying,
2: are.
6: That was three songs.
2: That
6: nah,
2: three
6: man,
2: songs.
6: That was.
2: A, don't lie to me.
6: No, it wasn't.
2: We work in the music business. We know that song is 4 minutes and 16 seconds.
6: Yeah, man. I wanted a lap dance to Indigata DeVito. Like, how is this only 2 minutes?
2: So you've been drunk, but you probably haven't been this drunk. A 34-year-old woman from Iowa, her name is Kristen State. She faces multiple charges after, I guess, reportedly asking gas station customers to blow into her ignition interlock device because she had had some drinks when she'd stopped at the gas station. Her car shut off, and then she couldn't start it back up because I guess she'd had a little run-in in the past.
6: Uh-huh. You don't usually just get an interlock system if you haven't had any previous run-ins, Dave.
2: So the cops found her, and they say that there was signs of severe intoxication.
6: What'd she blow?
2: 0.351.
6: 3.5?
2: How are you
4: Whoa.
2: Even alive?
6: How did you make it to the gas station to begin with?
2: The legal limit in most states is 0.08.
4: That's a veteran alcohol abuser.
6: So you're talking 4.5 times the legal limit.
2: Nearly 5 times the legal limit.
4: And she was just like, hey, wow. Do you mind blowing into my car?
2: Like, I mean, she was even able to communicate with people?
4: That's crazy.
6: I'm looking at her mugshot. She's, Chris could fix her.
2: Chris could definitely fix
4: Chris looked Chris? Up like you knew her.
2: Chris, do you know her?
7: Oh, yeah. We're Facebook friends. I just looked her up.
6: Just bail her out, man.
2: Are you really?
7: Yeah.
2: No.
7: That, as soon as you said that name, though, I ran to my Facebook. 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
2: You? 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
7: I had, you
2: I had to throw up too.
7: We'll do it together. Holding hands.
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0: 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It's Cover Your Ears
1: on Dave and Mahoney.
2: Well, what a welcome surprise this is. Hot Tub Lori is joining us today for Cover Your Ears. I'm glad you got through. Welcome.
3: Hey.
2: So we got 30 seconds on the clock. I think you know how this game works. You're trying to figure out each one of these cover songs. You got some lifelines if necessary, and we do have some real treats today. This first one from Bo Daddy Harris has got 21,000 views. Let's see if you can do it. Here we go.
4: Your mind's in those boots, in those cats, in the wild nose, at the base lies a snake. In the sun, in my disgrace, morning, east, summer, stint, need the blame, the sky, no name, call my name, through the green.
2: I mean, just missed all of it.
5: Not a word correct.
2: All right.
5: Like what?
2: Lori, do you know it?
3: I'm over here singing the rest of it. I totally know it. I can't. Oh, man. I'm so good at this some days and other days. I don't know.
2: Okay.
3: Can I use a lifeline?
2: Sure. You want to tag in Mahoney or Audrey?
3: Audrey.
5: Black hole, son.
2: There it is.
5: Soundgarden.
2: There you go.
3: Oh, see, I'm totally over here singing it in my head.
2: All right, so the next one may be a little bit tricky as well because it is a trombone cover. It's got 482,000 views. This is from a chick named Allie.
5: Okay, Allie in the brass section.
2: Poorly plays trombone. Let's see if you can pull this off.

0: about that right there.
1: 482,000.
2: Is this a
1: almost
2: child?
1: Like half million views.
3: She's attractive.
1: Yeah, she's attractive. She's probably what, like mid-20s, something like that.
3: Early 20s.
2: Oh, okay. I was going to say, she sounds like she's just played the trombone for the first time that day.
3: I think she's new to the trombone.
2: Right? Yeah. Okay.
1: Do you know that one, Lori?
4: Mahoney, help.
3: We play a little bit more because it's between two songs and I don't know.
1: You want to run
4: was
1: some
4: it
1: back?
4: Pink Floyd?
3: No.
1: No.
3: No.
1: What do you think, Mahoney?
3: Is that Four Non Blondes, What's Up?
2: No!
1: What a terrible use of the life of the Sweet Child of Mine by G. Hart.
3: What?
1: Yeah.
3: What?
4: You don't talk about Mahoney like that.
2: Memories.
3: What's going on
2: in the sky? No!
3: What's going on?
1: I don't know. Man. Okay. All right. Sorry, Lori. You're still alive, though, but you have to go two for two on your own here because Mahoney just blew it for you.
2: Poor Non-Blondes, which is a banger, by the way.
3: That
2: which
3: is a
2: we
3: banger.
2: Would.
3: Which
1: this next one is it's a medieval cover, and it's got 1.2 million views. Very popular. Here we go. What?
2: We said Sweet Child
1: Sweet
2: of Mine.
1: Child of Mine. GNR is what that was.
2: Pay attention, Lori.
1: Come on. All right, here we go.
2: Ooh.
1: We're back in.

0: stop it right
1: that
0: there. Okay.
1: Annoying.
0: Kind of, yeah. Lori, do you know it?
2: Oh, man. No. It ain't me.
0: You're singing it.
2: No. My husband's even helping me.
3: Sorry, Lori.
0: Yeah, I'm sorry.
4: Well, the good news is, the consolation is, you get to go back to the hot tub anytime you want.
0: All right. That was Fortunate Son by CCR, by the way. Mm-hmm. We'll move on to the last one, and we'll move on to Dan, who is the backup contestant. Dan, you have one shot. We have one song left. If you get it, you win. If not, we're just going to give the tickets to somebody else, okay?
5: All right.
0: From Eric Cartman, or a guy that cosplays Eric Cartman. 41,000 views on this. Here we go. 30 seconds to get the win.

0: Did he say, hey, you?
1: That was surprisingly good.
0: It was.
2: All right, Dan, for the win.
3: Paranoid Black Sabbath?
2: Yes. There it is.
1: Thank God. Nothing's going to ever keep you down.
4: Dave and Mahoney. 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
1: All right, this message is for Dave. I know that you have a boat, but when are you going to get an RV?
2: Message deleted.
3: Girl, you are barking up the right tree. I didn't expect to be at this point in my life ever, just because I always associated RVs with old people. You know, like the only people that I knew that had RVs were like the retirees that would just cruise the country.
4: Only people who can afford RVs.
3: I know, but I know that I don't want the responsibility of an RV.
4: Because you have the responsibility of a boat already, though. I feel like that's even more so than an RV.
3: Well, so that's my problem is, like, I love being on the water. Like, that's my happy place. I love having a boat, but I also struggle to find enough time with the kids and all of their activities to even just, like, get out on the lake, because having a free Saturday or Sunday is just few and far between. Mm-hmm. And so there are times where I go, should I even keep this boat? Because it's kind of a pain in the butt. It's expensive, all of that stuff, and I don't feel like I use it enough.
5: Well, you also would not use the RV enough.
3: But when I see them, because, whew, I don't know if you guys feel the same things that I do when you see a nice RV rolling down the road.
4: I don't.
3: I'm like, that guy's got his life together. No, like, the dude who's got the pristine
5: RV. I never see nice
3: RVs. Oh, I do all the time. Like,
4: if you're on, like, long road trips, you usually see them.
5: Well, I would think I would probably assume that they're, like, charter buses or something, because they're too nice.
3: Well, but that a lot of the RVs are of that caliber now, where they look like tour buses.
4: Yeah, they're a couple hundred grand.
3: And then the guys that are, like, towing the Jeep behind it as well, I'm just like,
5: no, I was road tripping over the holiday weekend, and I got cut off by an RV. And I wanted to pop their tires.
3: You got cut off by an RV?
5: And they were going in the fast lane when no one was around them. They just literally cut me off for no reason. And I was like, I'm going to pop your tires, and I hope there's kids in there.
3: Do you know why they did that?
5: Your whole family flips. I was so angry.
3: They were asserting their dominance because they can afford an RV. They're like, let me cut off this poor girl.
5: No, it's a podunk, like, meth out looking RV.
4: It's like Breaking Bad. Yes. Like Walter White.
3: Well, that's why they did it then. They were on meth.
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0: 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On the 101 Pima Freeway eastbound, you're going to find a bit of a slowdown due to a crash off right. This is the 101 eastbound near Tatum. 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
3: And now the weather from Blue Sky Pest Control. Hello, Blue Sky. Goodbye, pests. Sunny, today's high 100. Partly cloudy this evening. Overnight low 80. And that's Friday's Valley weather.
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2: So we found some delightful audio of a guy rolling into court. And you'd think that normally if you have to appear in front of a judge because you were facing some charges, you'd want to appear like you've got your stuff together.
3: And put on your best outfit.
2: Maybe a little bit apologetic. And that's not the
3: Use your best words, like yes, sir, no, sir.
2: That's right.
3: You're on your best behavior.
2: Not this fella. Instead, he rolled into court wearing a T-shirt that said, "World's best farter."
4: Well, maybe he is the world's best.
2: You know what? That's a good point. And the judge was not having it.
5: Good morning, sir. What made you think that was a good shirt to wear to court this morning? That's all you could find. That's all the only shirt you had in your closet. World's best farter. That's great. No, it says, I can read it. I see what it says at the bottom. You're in felony court. You need to dress appropriately to felony court, and that's not appropriate.
4: He was trying to say that it says the world's best father.
2: Uh-huh.
4: And she was like, no,
2: it says
4: sir,
2: world's best farter.
4: Farter is fart as clear as day on there, sir.
2: Also, if you're in felony court, you're probably more likely to be the world's best farter than the world's best father.
3: I will say, maybe he was rolling the dice. Like, if I had a judge who did enjoy fart humor, things could maybe go better for him. But yeah. This lady does not sound like she has fun at all.
2: So there is a new pool in Manhattan, and I guess this particular area has a pool, like a swimming pool.
3: Okay.
2: It has not had a pool since 2021, and they have reopened the pool, and this happened earlier this summer. But there's this guy that has been losing his mind on social media because I guess people keep pooping in the pool.
6: They are pooping in the Central Park pool. They are pooping in the Central Park pool. And from what I have seen, these are great big poops. These are not poops from a child. Grown adults are doing huge poops in the pool, which is making it close regularly. When this thing began, I told people it's a bad idea. A free pool in Central Park, this pool will be 10% urine. That's what I told people. But I didn't imagine.
2: Was that Tracy Morgan? Like, what is happening?
4: Oh, my God. He said they are adult-sized poops in the pool. That is tragic, man.
3: I mean, that's the chances, and that's the
2: risk you take.
3: Risk you take when you get into a public pool
4: in Manhattan.
2: This is the part that gets me.
6: And the pool, which is making it close regularly.
4: Regularly.
3: I feel like this guy is the one pooping in the pool. He sounds like he's culprit.
2: That's what he's doing.
3: Loose.
2: Yeah, he's putting it out there that somebody's pooping in the pool, so you don't think it's him.
3: I'm looking at pictures of this pool in Central Park, and it looks very nice.
4: Before the poop.
2: The sort of pool that you would want to poop in.
3: Are we sure it's just not like Baby Ruth's, somebody pulled a Caddyshack?
4: No, man. They've got articles. You're looking at the pre-poopage.
2: And finally, maybe the greatest clip that we've stumbled across in the last couple of weeks, there was a city council meeting in Tucson, and there was a concerned citizen that approached the podium and asked the police chief to remove all the ginger people in town.
4: It's all the redheads?
2: Why does Tucson hate gingers? I don't know.
7: We got to choke every ginger in town. We can't have gingers running around Sarita. We can't have gingers. We can't have people with a camera. You put a ginger with a camera, we need to get them out of here. We can't have any of them gingers. And that's basically all I got to say. All gingers should be thrown out of Sarita. Sarita is not the place for gingers. So if we can throw out all the gingers and bring in more like Chief Nolan, he knows what to do with gingers. We saw. He knows how to handle gingers. That's how you got to handle gingers, is you put them in a headlock and you throw them to the ground and you break their camera. He had a 4K camera. None of us in Tucson can afford a 4K camera. We have to use 1080 or 720. You got to break that camera.
2: All these damn high-definition gingers, we got to get them out of here.
4: No, 4K.
2: What the hell, man?
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2: Do you have an annoying sibling, or are you the annoying sibling? 833-YO-DUMMY is the phone number. Jeff is joining us today. What's up, Jeff?
3: My sister broke my leg.
2: Intentionally?
3: I just think she's honoring, man. In 1971, she chases me down, tackles me, snaps my leg in half, and I spend a month in the hospital. It's like, this sucks, man.
4: Did you get at least to miss school, or was this during the summer?
3: Oh, it gets worse. Then I got a fifth grade teacher named Mrs. Phelps, brings me my homework and stuff to the hospital every day. So I'm on morphine, and I'm in pain, and I'm doing crap for school that I don't like anyway.
2: Math on morphine sounds awful.
5: Sounds like a
2: great
5: metal band.
2: It does. Wow.
3: That's the name of my new band.
2: Thanks for the call, Jeff. Audrey, it was your sibling that inspired this conversation today. What is your sister doing?
5: Oh, my goodness. Well, here's the thing. I would like to preface this. I'm sure that I do a lot of annoying things, but I have a radio show and they don't, so this isn't about me. This is about them. So Emma, my sweet, loving little baby sister, is 25 years old and finally got her very own place. This is her first time living out and about in the real world and found out about bills. And with bills, I have been using her Peacock account because I don't really use Peacock that much. Just every once in a blue moon, she added me to her account. And she messaged me the other day and was like, guys, I have to request $3.50 from all of you. Put me in a group chat with five other people and said, I have to request $3.50 from all of you. I know this sounds really, really silly, but times are tough. I now have bills and I need everyone to chip in. And I messaged her back and I was like, hey, girl, like, I'll just pay for it. No big deal. Like, I'll just add you to my account. $17 I know is like lunch for you, whatever. Like, I've got it. No big deal. Audrey, everyone seems to be agreeable. Why are you not about this?
2: Because I don't want to have to remember to send you $3.50 every month, you annoying person.
5: You annoying little girl. So I immediately, because I know my sister and she does like to fight. She is like our father. So I just sent her the $3.50 and called it a day. I give up because it's not worth the fight.
4: But
5: you know
4: you're
5: what
4: going
5: I mean?
4: To have to send it $3.50 every month.
5: I'm just not going to do that. I sent it to this first time. And if she wants to remind me about $3.50, which I mean, I know that everybody's probably got siblings that probably still owe them money, right? Like, oh, this is a thing that is a, I think that's sibling coded. Like, you have to owe your siblings at some point, and I guess I'll start owing her $3.50.
2: Jose on Facebook said, it's been 15 years now, and I'm still waiting for my $10 back from my brother.
5: You're never going to get it, man. You're never going to get it.
2: JD is on the phone. JD, what about you?
6: Hi.
5: Hello.
6: Say, I'm the youngest of three older brothers.
2: Uh-huh.
6: I'm the youngest of four brothers. And I'll tell you what, back in the 70s, I was an all-star wrestling dummy for, well, the next one up, definitely, but all of them. And I can't imagine the things that were done to me when I was in the 70s.
2: It toughened you up, though, didn't it, JD? It made you ready for the real world, just getting beat by three older brothers relentlessly.
6: Right. It did, yeah. But, they would do some of the moves on me that, you know, the all-star wrestlers, you know, was all fake, but it wasn't fake when it was getting done on me.
2: That suplex still hurt.
4: As we know, professional wrestling should only be practiced in an above-ground pool. That is the only place.
5: Only in an above-ground pool.
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2: Talking about annoying siblings, this one got texted over to us at 833-YO-DUMMY from 480. It said, me and my younger brother, we had a sister in between us. So I was the oldest sister and then a younger brother. And any time that she would have her little boyfriend over in high school, we would secretly plot to interrupt them as soon as they were about to start making out. We would be spying on her, and the moment that you could tell that things were about to get hot and heavy, we would come bursting into the room and ruin it.
3: Huh.
2: And I mean every single time.
3: That is hilarious.
2: So mean.
3: I love that.
4: I mean, you can't be making out at your house if you've got siblings.
2: Especially two brothers, like bookended brothers. They're going to get you every time.
3: Yes.
2: So I grew up in a house with me and then four brothers and one sister. And our sister was the oldest. And we used to absolutely torture her. So she was very, very like a perfectionist. Everything in her room had an exact place where it was supposed to be. And she had won some little wooden plaque. I don't know if they do those as much as they did back in the day. But if you accomplished something back in the day,
4: a
2: it was
4: plaque?
2: Always a wooden plaque that had
4: plaque?
2: Like the little
4: engraved?
2: Metal thing on the front engraved. Oh,
4: whew.
2: Yeah. And for whatever reason, she decided to hang this plaque on the back of her bedroom door.
4: Well, so she sees it every time she leaves her room,
2: yeah.
4: You know, reminds of the accomplishment. I get
3: validation.
4: That.
3: Validation.
2: Yeah. It was hanging on a nail on the back of her door, you know, sturdy enough where it wouldn't come off as she's opening and closing her door. But we had a thing, and this went on for years. Why she didn't move the plaque, I don't know.
3: Because she liked the spot.
2: She liked the spot, but it was a big problem for her. She'd be in her room doing whatever, and without fail, every single day, multiple times a day, one of the brothers would walk by, boom, punch the back of the door, the plaque would fall off, hit the ground, and it was like clockwork. You would hear the poof, poof, and then she would scream. And then she would pick the plaque back up and put it back on the nail.
3: See,
2: another brother walks by.
3: Mahoney, I'm surprised that Dave is telling this story because he has an even more recent annoying sibling story from where he left his sister out in the rain when she came to visit.
4: Same sibling.
3: And same sibling.
4: Yeah.
3: I just think that maybe she would have a different story of more recent memory.
4: Yeah, so what's the deal when you hate knocking and tormenting your sister? She was knocking, trying to get into your house. And
2: yeah, it was after a concert last year. She came to visit, and I had to leave early because I had to, you know, get ready for work, obviously, the next day. And so she just took an Uber or Lyft back to the house. And my wife had also been out that night because she went to a different concert with a friend. And when she got home, she locked the door thinking that everyone was home safe from the previous concert that we had gone to.
3: Mm-hmm.
2: And she wasn't. And so my sister arrived in the Uber. Had to sit outside all
3: You're
2: night.
3: Laughing about it,
4: you
3: villain.
4: You need to buy her the nicest Christmas present you could possibly think of. You are a terrible brother.
3: She was out there
4: She's
3: in the
4: an
3: rain.
4: Angel.
3: And you found her out on the front porch trying to hide from the rain with a cushion.
4: I would have broken a window like at your house, man. Like the fact that she didn't kick in a door or break a window or...
3: Sweet woman.
4: Yeah, set the house on fire.
3: Yeah,
2: I woke up and there was like 15 missed calls. But I had my phone on silent because I was trying to get some sleep, and so I didn't know it until the next morning. I'm like, yeah, I'm sorry.
4: So,
2: how was the
4: long
3: work.
4: History of tormenting, Dave, even as an adult?
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2: Something I cannot get on board with is the wearable glasses that have the built-in cameras. They're so creepy to me. I just don't understand why you think it's necessary to have cameras on your face at all times.
3: I'm not a fan of that. You know, I mean, the same thing that's going along with like all of the like recording devices that are getting smaller and smaller. Like I was reading an article about how almost every conversation that people have in private in Silicon Valley is being recorded.
2: It's so gross.
3: Like, could you imagine living? I mean, this is like 1984, except for it's gone so much further than we could have ever imagined. I just don't want to live in a world where every single second of my life is being recorded.
2: So there was a influencer out of New York that put this story out because she said she went into a spa to get some work done, and she was horrified when she realized that the person that was working on her had these glasses on.
3: Mm-mm.
2: And the reason why she was so horrified is because she went in to get a Brazilian wax. Now, Audrey?
4: Yes.
2: I've never gotten a Brazilian wax. I don't know if you have.
3: I've got a Brazilian.
2: Have you?
3: Yeah, it was like 15 years ago.
2: They wax your your beehole?
3: The
2: whole bit?
3: Yeah, all of it.
2: Why did you get a Brazilian?
3: I lost a bit.
2: Oh.
3: It hurt.
2: Was it just one and done, or did you go back?
3: No, that was it. And it was a very attractive woman who did it, too.
2: Does that make it better or worse?
3: I knew her.
2: You knew her?
3: Yeah.
2: Oh, see, she's just seeing the worst parts of you.
3: she quit the business immediately thereafter. Yeah.
2: She shuttered her entire establishment. It's pretty invasive, right? Like
4: I just don't like going each these chest, particularly, like in those scenarios.
2: Is that what you have to do? You have to like pull your... Do you do that? Yeah. You have to hold your knees up to your chest?
3: Like, you had to get on like...
2: I'm learning so much today.
3: Almost like a downward-facing dog style.
4: Yeah, they like flip over.
2: Face down, butt up.
3: Yeah, that's the part that's not great.
2: Oh, God.
4: This wax may feel hot.
2: So it's, there's nothing more intimate than that, is what I'm gathering.
4: You gotta be clean, okay?
3: But they're saying that a person who was performing these services for someone was wearing
2: the
3: Ray-Bans.
2: Glass, the Ray-Bans with the built-in glasses and didn't disclose it ahead of time.
3: Dude,
4: that's gross. I do not like that. I don't like those glasses either, Dave, because one of the things is I don't know what they particularly look like because they just look like Ray-Bans.
2: Regular Ray-Bans, yeah.
4: I think that they should be way more obvious. And I don't like how discreet they are.
2: They also have ones with clear lenses so they could just look like regular glasses. And so that's also problematic.
4: Were these sunglasses this lady was wearing?
2: No, I think they were probably the regular ones. But we were talking about it, I think it was last week, where we were sort of surprised to... you know, find out that they also just appear to be regular glasses, which makes it even creepier if you think about if you sit down in a meeting with somebody and they're wearing glasses on their dumb face. It's too much of an invasion.
3: Can we just, you know, normalize a bunch of people with glasses that are recording us?
4: Oh, I thought you were going to say normalizing getting Brazilians, and I would have been very much more pro
2: that
4: for you.
2: What bet...
3: bet on the Chargers to lose?
4: Oh, it was a
2: football game?
3: And
4: you
3: like,
4: guys are betting Brazilians?
3: But Damian Tomlinson had, like, the game of his life.
4: That makes me think that y'all actually, like, secretly wanted the Brazilian. You were like, yeah. If you lose...
2: Well, if I lose this bet, then I'm going to totally spread my butt cheeks.
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0: 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This is the 101 northbound near Peoria. 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
20: And now the weather from Blue Sky Pest Control. Hello, Blue Sky. Goodbye, pests. Sunny, today's high 100. Partly cloudy this evening, overnight low 80. And that's Friday's Valley weather.
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3: Mahoney, you made a shocking revelation that you yourself have experienced a brozillion, as you called it.
4: Now, yeah, about 17 years ago, yeah.
3: If you're not familiar with that term, maybe you've heard of a Brazilian wax before. That is a fairly common thing,
5: at
3: least for the ladies, where you get everything downstairs all waxed right up. A brozillion is similar. It's just for guys.
4: Yeah.
3: You're just getting the old grundle.
4: Mm-hmm. I lost a bet on a radio show I was on prior to this. And,
5: Can I ask you about the aftermath?
4: Sure.
5: Did you break out?
4: I got ingrown hairs.
5: All on
4: not a ton,
5: your grundle.
4: But mostly
5: on the frontal.
4: The pubis.
5: Yes. It's the worst, man. It's the worst part of getting one because you're like, I'm about to be so silky smooth.
4: Yeah, and you
5: then
4: are for
5: you're
4: like 2 days.
5: Acne. Yeah. Like, what? It's like, holy moly, what do you mean? Like, this is terrifying.
3: Have crabs? Like, what's happening here?
5: It looks like, it's a nightmare.
3: Well, that led to this call.
6: You know Mahoney got a man, Zillion. When's it going to be Dave's turn? Knees to your chest, boy.
7: Message deleted.
5: Knees chest.
3: Never. But maybe even more disturbing than that concept is...
5: I don't like the thought of you saying never, because that makes me feel like you're unkept. Doesn't that sound like that, Mahoney?
4: Dave's not single anymore. See, these were my single days, and so I was... And to be fair, I slept with the esthetician who did it to me.
3: Yeah. Well, go on.
4: Yeah, I mean, like...
3: She saw all of you in that form and then was like, I'm going
4: to
3: sleep with this guy.
4: We used to drink a lot. I'm charming when I want to be.
3: Okay.
5: Did you go in like, rock?
4: were you ready?
5: Or were you a little, like, a little soft?
3: Okay, so be honest. Be honest. And I don't mean to put you on the spot here. Did you get like fluff it up a little bit when you knew
5: it was
3: time?
5: Or did you cover it?
4: I mean, you know what you're getting. Yeah. I don't believe in false advertising because what level of disappointment do we want to land on?
5: That's valid. I appreciate the honesty, Mahoney.
4: Yeah.
5: There you go.
3: I would also like to respond to your allegations, Audrey. I do manscape.
5: Dave's got a bush.
3: No, I do not. Don't you put that out there. You're the bush queen on this show. We all know that.
5: Yes. Time together like Velcro.
3: But in the case that we do need to be kept up downstairs, the person, I believe, at least they're claiming, that did your brozillion has called and left a message for us.
8: Mahoney, it's me. It's super sexy. I remember you. I gave you the original brozillion. Dave, Aubrey, you guys are free. You can come to my shop anytime. We'll get you all set up and looking sexy. Come to my super sexy shop and take care of you guys. I love the show.
4: So that wasn't who gave me my brozillion because her name was Mandy. And yes, man is in her name, but she was not a man. And I will say this. If you are sleeping on getting a full body massage by a man, like men's hands, very strong.
3: Wait, how did this just become about massages?
4: I don't necessarily trust a man esthetician, but I trust a male masseuse because, you know.
3: You prefer a male masseuse?
4: Yeah.
3: Keeps
4: me from getting the excited. So we can really get in. So you can really get deep into the thighs.
5: I love how uncomfortable this conversation has been from the very beginning.
3: How do you just keep making it worse?
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1: What is the craziest thing that you've seen go down at a Little League game or a kid's sporting event? This all started with a conversation with our boss who said that his son was playing in a Little League ball game, and there was a dad that was a little bit too excitable, like a lot of parents are at some of these Little League games, and he got into it with the ump.
2: The kids were like eight at the time.
1: The umpire was also a child. Because you know how they do that sometimes, where they have the kids out there playing every single role, including being an ump or a referee.
2: How old was this ump?
1: He said he looked to be 12, 13 years old.
2: So the coach starts arguing with this 12 or 13-year-old ump?
1: Not even the coach. A random dad starts arguing with the ump, and then the coach gets in on it. And the coach goes over there and starts screaming at this umpire.
2: Oh, boy.
1: And to the ump's credit, he goes, "I'll give you 3 seconds to calm down. Otherwise, you're out of here."
3: Also, hilarious thinking that the umpire, who is a child, is better emotionally regulated than a dad on a Little League team. But okay.
1: So, did he calm down? Did not calm down.
2: I like he's reverse parenting, you know? Yes. Like the reverse countdown. Three, two, one.
3: You're out of here.
2: And then so he got banished him
1: to the snack bar where he had to watch the rest of the game.
2: Well, that's not like a real punishment, man. Let me get some nachos and a soft-ass pretzel.
1: Glenn is joining us today. Glenn, this was also a baseball story for you.
4: Yes.
1: What happened?
4: I was pitching. It was senior league, so I was like 15 or 16.
1: Mm-hmm.
4: And I threw a pitch right down the middle. It was a perfect strike, and the umpire says ball, and the catcher just stayed in his crouch and never moved and just maintained his position, and then the umpire yells again, "Ball!" And he doesn't move. So he yells a third time. He said, "I called it a ball. Throw it back." And the catcher never moved. And the umpire walked around home plate and looked down at him and said, "I said the fourth time I called it a ball." And the catcher said, "Are you effing blind?" And, of course, he got thrown out of the game. And, yeah, we were without our catcher for the rest of the game. But it was hilarious.
1: That's a ride or die, man. Yeah, your catcher was a real one. That's what you hope for in a teammate.
4: Yeah. He had my back for sure.
1: So, did you have an extra catcher on the team,
2: or
1: did
2: somebody else hit the backstop? Or just throw it at the umpire for the rest of the game?
4: Yeah, well, we had another catcher, but he was nothing like the guy that got thrown out.
1: Glenn, thanks for the call today, man. Appreciate you. This one from Mike said, "My Little League coach actually beat the crap out of the umpire during the game."
2: Dude, I feel like all parents in the 80s, like during Little League, were drunk. Like, I mean, Every dad that I knew. Now you look back in retrospect.
1: It's just an excuse to drink.
3: Yeah. As they should be. I feel like that's fine. Because one day I, too, aspire to be wine-drunk mom yelling from the sidelines.
1: You will be that mom. Because that's how you were raised. Your mom was that lady.
3: Oh, my God. My mom. I think that my mom has been evicted from more games than she was allowed to stay for the entirety of the soccer game.
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2: So my daughter is starting softball for the first time this year, and she's been asking me to take her to Dick's Sporting Goods to get her, you know, a glove that fits her properly and a softball bat and all
3: of
2: that.
3: Is this your 9-year-old?
2: My 9-year-old, okay. Yeah. And I'm fully prepared to be an overzealous softball dad. I'm very excited about that.
3: You got that folding chair?
2: That's right. Ready to go.
3: Bleacher cushion?
2: Well, we're talking about all the crazy things that you've seen go down at a Little League game. Mahoney, I know something happened to you.
3: So I played hockey growing up, and, you know, hockey in St. Louis was pretty big back then. Yeah. But the only problem was you had to drive out really far away from the house to go to where the games were because ice time and rink time was very expensive. So most of the time, you know, my parents were working. So one of my friend's parents would take me and I'd play, you know, like entire seasons. Very nice of them to do that.
2: I bet that minivan just stunk.
3: Oh, the worst smell of all time.
2: A hockey bag. There's something about that.
4: Oh, my God. The worst.
3: The best trips for young boys, though, like just going, you know, it was an hour, you know, like half hour each way. Yeah. So an hour round trip. But a lot of fun there. But the one time that my parents, like, they're like, okay, we're going to start taking you to your games. And I was always pretty big. And, like, I wasn't very good, but I was just bigger than most
2: of the
3: kids.
2: You're kind of the
3: enforcer. So I would just knock kids over. Got to a point where I just kept going, getting sent to the penalty box. But that's, like, what my coach wanted to do. My mom, during the game, comes over and she's like, you got to stop hitting those kids. She's like, "That you're being mean. This is unsportsmanlike. You're not allowed." Like, basically forbid me from doing my job on the ice.
2: She ruined your career. You could be a professional hockey player right now.
3: And I said, "Mom, I can't. Like, that's what I do." I got grounded for being mean inside of a hockey game from my mom. Like,
4: what?
3: And after that, I forbid her from ever coming to a game ever again.
2: You're like, "Mom, your delicate eyes just can't handle it.
3: You've got a soft soul.
2: It needs to be done."
4: That is
3: like,
4: so
3: I am terrible. The only thing I'm good is pushing the smaller, faster kids over.
2: Chris, you got physically assaulted as well.
5: Yeah, dude, I had the most abusive coach, both verbally and physically. And for example, he would not let us go to the bathroom. And
2: what?
5: I was in. I might have been like 8 years old. I only did one season of Little League, and I remember being out in the outfield, needing to go to the bathroom. He refused to let me go, so I was like turning around and squeezing my junk so I wouldn't pee my pants.
4: That's not normal.
5: Ruthless. I know. And then when we got done with the inning, he accused me of being in the outfield playing with myself and threw a ball at me and a glove. And he used to pick up dirt and throw it at us if we messed up a play.
3: Find this guy and beat his ass.
5: His name was Doug. I remember Hames Mobile Home was the team. We're going to find you, Doug. He's probably dead,
3: find
5: actually.
3: Find him on Facebook. Beat up his kid.
2: I'm sure he beat any surviving family members.
4: You're stronger than at least his kid at this point.
3: Yeah.
2: Poor kid. Beat up his mom,
0: This is Dave and Mahoney. 100.7 KSLX.

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5: Friends. All I do is drink beer.
6: It hurt the lungs?
7: Yeah, my throat's been hurting all week, so that was a lot. Sorry.
6: You did good, bud.
7: Like Beaks last night, man. Just you see, he swallowed a fly on his run out to the mound.
8: Did he really?
7: That's why he had to stop. I thought he was just tired. I was like, I'm saying, bro, that running from the bullpen to the pitcher's mound, that's a lot. But no, he swallowed a fly. All right, then. We are here, we are drinking, and this is our favorite time of the week. So, we're all together, we're all drinking, and you know, this is what I love about craft beer. It's about camaraderie. It's about sharing our enjoyment of life through beverage.
8: Yeah, and I mean, right here on the lip of the can, it says Damn Good Times. DAM is the acronym for Dave and Mahoney, or Dave Audrey Mahoney. And this beer is one that we haven't had in quite some time.
7: From this brewer we haven't had in a long time. They make one of the best peanut butter stouts in the world.
8: Oh, that's
7: this
8: them?
7: This is Belgian Beaver. And this is their It Must Be the Honey Blonde Ale, coming in at 5.5% ABV, priced at $12.49 for a six-pack of pints.
6: Wow.
7: So very reasonably priced when it comes
8: to And that does get factored into the rating.
7: It absolutely
8: as
7: does.
8: It should,
7: so
8: yeah.
7: Reasonably priced, and you get a lot for that price. The five categories in which we rate every single beer on the show. Can I get... Drum roll?
8: Yes, sir.
6: You Come got on. It?
8: Yes,
6: you
8: right here.
7: Look, smell, taste, feel, and drinkability. It smells loud. I want a loud drum roll. I want some little timid drum roll. Like some guy who's just afraid to timpani.
8: A timid timpanier?
7: Yeah, I don't want a timid timpanier. Love the look of the can. I mean, again, the...
6: Can is hot.
7: It's got a cute beaver on the can. I like that marketing. You know, you can make some double entendres with the name if you do, but I don't because I'm a serious
6: gentleman
7: drinker. So let's move on to the next category, which is the smell. And, you know, blonde ales traditionally, these are kind of gateway craft beers. These are beers for friends who are not, you know, who are kind of afraid of the hops or don't love the dark beers. This is kind of a nice gateway from macro to craft. So for me, it's like just fresh. It smells like, you know, you're getting a...
6: Get a little bit of the sweetness, no?
7: A little bit of, like, not banana,
6: well,
7: but
6: maybe
7: something.
6: Honey?
7: Yeah.
8: Okay, yeah. Yeah.
6: It says it's called Must Be the Honey. So, I mean, there's definitely an interesting sweetness there, and I'm trying to pick up on what it is.
7: It's not overwhelming.
6: I can only guess it's honey.
7: Yeah.
6: it's just a
7: vague sweetness.
6: Yes.
7: We will leave it at that. So let's delve a little bit deeper. Let's do what we best here at Dave and Mahoney, and let's drink...
6: Did you just talk to yourself in the third person?
7: Man, let's just... No, we're all Dave and Mahoney.
6: Oh,
7: everyone,
6: in unison we say.
7: Yes. Everybody listening right now is Dave and Mahoney. You're Dave and Mahoney. Yes. Dave and I are Dave and Mahoney.
8: Uh-huh.
7: it's deep. One of the things I like about Belgian Beaver, going back to their peanut butter stout that they have as well, is that a lot of peanut butter stouts don't have peanut butter in them, and theirs is very peanut buttery. Mm. And this one being called Must Be the Honey is very honey-y as well, I would say. So even though it's not just one note, you know, it's not just straight honey, but that honey is ever present. Audrey, you detest IPAs, love a good bathing suit beer.
6: This is a bathing
7: suit
6: beer.
7: What are your thoughts on this?
6: So the blonde ale for me, because I am biased, I am a blonde, they really do hold a high torch to things that are, you know, more of the darker notes. Because you know me, I do love the winter season and the fall seasons whenever it comes to beers. Those are my favorite palate. Blondes are great, and especially this one being honey. It's just a golden beer. I don't know how else to describe it other than that. It tastes golden. It's crisp. It's light. Yeah. It's drinkable. It's like perfect for sunshine. The can is giving literally gold. It's a beautiful can.
7: And there's a cute little beaver
6: there's
7: on it.
6: There's a cute little beaver on it.
7: Little
6: honeybees.
7: With little honeybees on it.
6: But yeah, no, it's super drinkable, Mahoney. Like you said, it's a great gateway beer. This is a crowd pleaser.
7: Yeah, I'm a fan of the stuff that they're doing over there at Belgian Beaver. I mean, I don't think we've had a bad beer from them. One of my favorite IPAs, they have a Mosaic IPA that's really good. They also have a collaboration with the Deftones and have...
8: I forgot about
7: they
8: that.
7: They do
8: that's
7: the Deftones
8: terrible.
7: Beer.
8: Oh, cool. It's so interesting that you said it tastes golden because it's so hard to give a flavor profile to a color, but it really does
6: like
8: taste golden.
6: Yes. Yeah. When things are purple, they taste purple.
8: And you know what would be really, really good with this is some spicy food.
7: Like, I want barbecue. Yes, hot, like spicy barbecue sauce.
6: Chicken wings.
8: Chicken wings would hit too, yes.
7: Dude, I'm going to go get some barbecue
9: spicy
7: right now.
9: Sausage or a hot dog.
6: We're hungry. Great beer pick, honestly, Mahoney. I was a little bit hesitant because sometimes whenever I see honey, I think it's going to be too sweet, like a little bit overpowering.
7: Or fake honey.
6: Mm-hmm. But to your point that with the Belching Beaver, with their peanut butter stouts, sometimes it's that overwhelming sense of peanut butter and then you go into the taste and it's like just that syrup, right? In some of them. Their flavor profiles from this brewery hits every single time.
7: Nothing feels fresh. Nothing
8: artificial.
6: Yeah, no, this must be the honey is a 10
7: blonde,
6: out of 10.
7: You can't hide too much behind. So, I mean, like I said, if there's a lot of... If your brewing practices aren't up to snuff, those would taste through, and they are not here. Just a nice, clean beer all the way around. Can I get a drum roll, please?
8: Yes.
7: Mahoney's Beer, Scott Supremacy, I give the must-be-the-honey from Belching Beaver. 5 out of 5.
8: Could barely hear you.
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0: right. There's no turning back now. It's finally a Friday. Yay. Good morning, everybody. LP here, heading into a block party weekend at 4. Ah, wait. First things first. The 10 at 10. That's coming up at the top of the hour. That's right. This morning, 10 songs from 1983. That's a great year. We're going to be tapping tracks, too, right? 38 Special, Foghat, Jefferson Starship, Led Zeppelin, Def Leppard, front row tickets, $100 in merch, and a meet and greet with Foghat. I'm in. It's all coming up at the top of the hour right here. 100.7 KSLX.
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15: And now the weather from Blue Sky Pest Control. Hello, Blue Sky. Goodbye, pests. Sunny, today's high 100. Partly cloudy this evening. Overnight low 80. And that's Friday's Valley weather.
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0: He says, tick, tick, tick, tick, ticking. 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Oh, that's a clock. He's not stuttering.
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0: All right, you. Snap to it. It's time to get to work. It's time for the 10 at 10. Finally, a Friday edition. I like that. LP here. Good morning, everybody. 1983 is the year that we're going to do this morning. And you know, 1983 was the year that it really started, let's just say, getting loud. Oh, yeah. Just wait. It is my intention to steal every bonus track from you before you can request it. Ha! Challenge accepted. It's a 10 of 10.

0: After several years of declining sales, David Bowie decided he wanted a big album loaded with hits. He recruited a young Texas guitarist, Stevie Ray Vaughan, to play guitar on it.
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0: Let's Dance was top five in over 15 countries and number one in a bunch of them. And it is Bowie's best-selling album, The 10 of 10 from 1983, on the Valley's classic rock station, 100.7 KSLX.

So did you guys hear who they just announced a tour with? Def Leppard. The Goo Goo Dolls. Really? All right. Hey, it's a 10 of 10. 10 songs from 1983. I can feel it.

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0: not bad, man. 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Wrapping up to 10 at 10 for a Friday. 10 songs from 1983. It's weird, you know, because some songs like Bark at the Moon, 83, was it? Wait, was it really? And Shout at the Devil, was that 83 and not like 81? Time, I don't know. It's a blur. It's a blur. Too many parties in the mountains. Do you guys have a canyon that you used to go to here? Did you? Oh, we did back in where I grew up. 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Drive to the mountain. I digress. Got a classic rock long set coming up for you next. Block Party Weekend at 4. I think we're pretty much set here.
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26: And now the weather from Blue Sky Pest Control. Hello, Blue Sky. Goodbye, pests. Sunny, today's high 100. Partly cloudy this evening. Overnight low 80. And that's Friday's Valley weather.
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that's some pretty nice noodling. It's the Valley's Classic Rock Station. 100.7 KSLX. I gotta wonder, did AC/DC play their last live show last week in New Jersey? You know, it's possible. Ian Hill, Judas Priest bassist, this morning announced his retirement. Although Rob has no plans to slow down. God bless him, man. All right, it's a classic rock long set. Why don't we do some of this? Ah, yes. Coil Gene. KSLX.

0: died and you just stood up. 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

0: 'Tis the Valley's classic rock station, 100.7 KSLX. Some guy, Bon Jovi. You heard of him? Yeah, he used to be in Patti Smyth's band. Have you seen that video? It's for one of Scandal's songs. He's like playing rhythm guitar. Pretty funny stuff. Oh, he looks good, right? And actually, it was from that he shopped Runaway and then got a recording deal for that song. Not the first record, that song. And in fact, that's not Bon Jovi, the band on Runaway. That's just a bunch of hired guys. Anyway, I digress. How about the lunch thing? Oh, that's next.
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13: And now the weather from Blue Sky Pest Control. Hello, Blue Sky. Goodbye, pests. Sunny, today's high 100. Partly cloudy this evening. Overnight low 80. And that's Friday's Valley weather.
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0: ahead on Leonard Skinner. Valley's Classic Rock Station, 100.7 KSLX. I guess nothing says classic rock like Freeburg, dude. Right? Okay. Got LP here. It's noon in the Valley. It's finally a Friday. I believe it is time for the lunch thing. 10 at 10 this afternoon. This morning was 1983. Lots of great bonus track suggestions, but hey, look at Stumpy's Pizza.
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2: Hey, LP, how you doing today?
1: 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What's going on?
2: Yeah, I was hoping to make a request for the lunch. 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
2: 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How about Dockin', Breaking the Chains?
1: Hey, you know, the U.S. release did come out in 83. 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Say Rockin' with Dockin'.

Jersey's classic rock station, 100.7 KSLX, man. It's lunch thing. 1983? Yep. Docking. Release Breaking the Chains. Good stuff. Nice request. All right, man. You got to help you here. We got the classic rock long set going. We're not done yet. We got at least one more bonus track from 83. Many more requests, but at least one more bonus track. 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A lot of deep tracks, a lot of album cuts. It's going to be cool. You're going to be tapping tracks, too. And, oh, you're going to be tapping a track before this hour is out as well. All right? There is your heads up. Well, is your heads up. As for Sean in Glendale,

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0: out. 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Good stuff, man. Good job, guys. So Stevie Ray Vaughan in there before that. And I don't know, you know, a couple of people, it was a would-be bonus track. Because Texas Flood came out in 1983, which, of course, you know. So a couple people requested songs off that record, and I was getting ready to play Love Struck Baby or Pride and Joy or, I don't know, something. And it just occurred to me, it's like, dude, just do it right. Play Little Wing. So I played Little Wing. All right. Classic rock long set coming up for you next. Get ready to tap track.
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14: And now the weather from Blue Sky Pest Control. Hello, Blue Sky. Goodbye, pests. Sunny, today's high 100. Partly cloudy this evening, overnight low 80. And that's Friday's Valley weather.
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19: 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Scottsdale,

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Hopefully you tapped the track. 100.7 KSLX. Then, of course, Foghat. And Slow Ride. And you know, contrary to popular belief, that song is actually about... Yeah, no, it's exactly what you think it's about. It's a classic rock long set.

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I want you to feel good about yourself, okay? Especially going into the weekend. Forget about what other people say to you. You're a winner. And if you're calling number 10 right now, you'd be a big winner, all right? You're going to win a family four-pack of tickets.

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0: So from what I understand, the solo was done in one take.
1: Shut up.
0: Yeah. Not bad for a day's work? Wait, what? Not bad for 6 minutes' work? Pink Floyd on 100.7 KSLX. Congratulations to Kimberly Hesse from Gold Canyon. She was calling number 10. She picked up tickets for the Field of Screams and Pumpkin Days Corn Maze. Congratulations. I'll have more of those on Monday. Because I will. I know I will. And Karen, she may have more coming up, you know, in an hour. Wow. Oh, cool. I'm actually, it's Friday, and I only got an hour left. Okay.
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2: Bowling is my sport. I'm a bowling warrior, but my plantar fasciitis hurts so bad. I felt like I didn't want to bowl anymore. I was devastated.
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10: And now the weather from Blue Sky Pest Control. Hello, Blue Sky. Goodbye, pests. Sunny, today's high 100. Partly cloudy this evening. Overnight low 80. And that's Friday's Valley weather.
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8: Hey, Professor of Rock Adam Reeder here with today's Classic Rock U Crash Course. Hey U had a bit of a shuffle before it settled on its final position on Pink Floyd's epic double album, The Wall. In the first track list, it was placed at the end of side three, right after Comfortably Numb. But later it got moved to kick off the next side. The change happened so late that the original vinyl sleeves were already printed with the old order. So a bunch of early fans were left scratching their heads, wondering what happened. During the original 1980 to 1981 The Wall tour, Hey U opened the second half of the show. At that point, the huge physical wall of white bricks that was on the album cover had been built across the stage, so the band played the entire song, fully hidden behind it. All the audience could see were the sweeping spotlights moving through the arena while the music carried on behind the barrier. Hey U was not released as a single, but it was the B-side to the single pressing of Comfortably Numb, released in June 1980. Well, that's today's Crash Course. I'm the Professor of Rock, Adam Reeder. I'll see you in class this weekend on Classic Rock U.
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Are we hanging? Hanging at Dino's? Wait, summer? No. See, that song's good in the fall, too. 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
1: Dude, we've had like three of them come to the feeders over the last couple weeks in the backyard. They're awesome. Got white winged doves flying around. Fantastic.

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1: Have you seen the deleted scene from Almost Famous?
2: That no.
1: Featured Stairway to Heaven?
2: No.
1: Look for it, yeah.
2: All right, no, and that's one of my favorite movies.
1: Yeah, it's a deleted scene.
2: Ah!
1: Yeah, it's pretty cool.
2: I just have to look it up on YouTube. I'm going to do that.
1: Is that right?
2: Hey, happy Friday!
1: Your Brewers suck. Shut up, Karen.
2: Ah, I love it! I thought about you the other night. Oh! Oh, man, what a series, though. You know what? It was a great series. I mean, maybe yours didn't come out as the winner. Mine did, but it was still a really solid competition.
1: Wait,
2: because you're going to play the Dodgers.
1: No, baby, I'm a Dodgers fan.
2: That's right. I thought you were the Padre fan.
1: Oh, God, no, no. Well, oh, little brother has to go home again, poor Padres.
2: Our San Diego listeners that are here are not happy with you. The Dodgers have always been tough for the Brewers, so let's see how this goes.
1: Yeah. I wouldn't mind a repeat from last year.
2: I'm sure you wouldn't. But I'd like to see a change.
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22: And now the weather from Blue Sky Pest Control. Hello, Blue Sky. Goodbye, pests. Sunny, today's high 100. Partly cloudy this evening. Overnight low 80. And that's Friday's Valley weather.
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1: People, there's an illusion that just because somebody buys your record that they're going to do what you tell them. It doesn't work that way. If I tell them, go jump in a river, just because they buy my record.
2: No.
0: No, that wouldn't be a good idea. 480-470-KSLX. Be the first person through who can tell me who that classic rocker is. Siri, go again.
1: People, there's an illusion that just because somebody buys your record that they're going to do what you tell them. It doesn't work that way. If I tell them, go jump in a river, just because they buy my record.
2: No.
1: You know?
0: All right. Thanks to the husband and wife law team because they have powered Rock Tales throughout the week. If you can get through in time, you're going to be attending the KSLX 40th Anniversary Concert, which is in less than 2 weeks now. 38 Special, Foghat, Jefferson Starship, all part of it. Good luck.

0: 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Here's your mystery artist for today.
1: People, there's an illusion that just because somebody buys your record that they're going to do what you tell them. It doesn't work that way. If I tell them, go jump in a river, just because they buy my record.
2: No.
1: You
2: know?
0: No. I like that the commentator in that interview said, oh, of course not. All right, we're over to your phone calls here to see exactly what you're thinking. Hi, what is it?
3: Yes, Ringo Starr, huh?
0: Oh, yes, huh? It's now Ringo. But I get it. I get how you might have gotten confused on this one. So 480-477.

0: tried this again here on Rock Tales. We're always trying to unscramble the mystery of the artist's ID. And today, you're using this audio clip to tell me who it is.
1: People, there's an illusion that just because somebody buys your record that they're going to do what you tell them. It doesn't work that way. If I tell them, go jump in a river just because they buy my record.
2: No.
0: 480-470-KSLX over to Jim's call right here. He's in checking in from Mesa. What do you think?
3: The wild guess. It sounds like John Lennon.
0: Yeah, your guess is not that wild. You got it.
3: Awesome.
0: Yeah.
3: I almost didn't call because I was like, just second guessing myself.
0: I'm going to meet you out at this our big concert and say, well done, man. You got it.
3: Oh, cool. Awesome.
0: Our concert that I'm talking about is the KSLX 40th anniversary show at Mesa Amphitheater. It's happening October 22nd. 38 Special, Foghat, Jefferson Starship. Tickets still available.

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0: No thunder and lightning, no rain planned for the KSLX block party weekend. 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Hey, it's Karen D'Alessandro. Quick thank you to everybody who was out at Desert Diamond Casino West Valley yesterday. I was loving you guys stopping in to say hi on your way to the Legends Tribute Show, which all reports are that this Dog and Butterfly tribute band was stellar. But anyway, the block party, it's coming up. It's two, three, sometimes four song blocks from all the artists that we play. And that means we go deep into albums, pull out some really cool tracks. And again, if you hear a set from Foghat or Jefferson Starship or our headliner 38 Special or Def Leppard or Led Zeppelin, you're getting taps on all of those. So be listening. It all starts with Ozzy next.
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2: 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He's in for a touchdown, Cardinals.
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16: And now the weather from Blue Sky Pest Control. Hello, Blue Sky. Goodbye, pests. Partly cloudy this evening. Overnight low 80. Cloudy with rain likely tomorrow. High 91. And that's Friday's Valley weather.
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And Ozzy was a killer way to start it. 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

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Hollywood Bowl, guys, October 29th and November 1st. Always wanted to see a show there. And seeing them who haven't been around in years, wow. Guns N' Roses is going to play the show as well.

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0: A set from Journey on a Block Party Weekend. 100.7 KSLX. Scary night for the band. Actually, during that song, they were playing in Tulsa, Oklahoma on Thursday. And during Stone in Love, drummer Dean Castronova was taken off stage. They had a medical emergency.
1: Please, have your prayers ready for Dean Castronova, everybody. Thank you.
0: That's Jonathan Cain when it was happening. And then Neil came back out and said he's on his way to the hospital. You know, we're thinking about him. And they brought out Dean's tech. So the drum tech finished the show after a 15-minute delay. And at this point, we're just waiting to hear how Dean is doing. But that's wild. It's Karen D'Alessandro. We are doing nothing but blocks all weekend long, which means you're getting a lot of cool deep cuts and album tracks. And I'm lining up a chance for you to tap for three entries to the 40th anniversary concert for KSLX next with a set from Led Zeppelin.
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16: And now the weather from Blue Sky Pest Control. Hello, Blue Sky. Goodbye, pests. Partly cloudy this evening, overnight low 80, cloudy with rain likely tomorrow, high 91, and that's Friday's Valley weather.
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